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1: See TV tonight if you're hanging out at home. 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

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Hey, since we played Michael Jackson, did you see the milestone that the Michael Jackson movie broke over the weekend? It's extraordinary. Let's talk about it in 8 minutes.

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0: 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Yeah, Rite of Summer is on TV tonight. Let's talk next. Here's Lewis Capaldi.
1: I feel by the wayside, like everyone else. I hate you, I hate you, I hate you, but I was just kidding myself. Our every moment.

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Hello. Welcome to your Tuesday night. I appreciate the fact that you're here. I really do. I know there's lots of things you could be listening to at night, and I appreciate very much that you let us be a part of your evening. We're here to take your calls and to share your stories.

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1: Hi, you've called the Delilah Show. Who is this?
2: My name is Vern. I want to have a song played for Heather.
1: And who is Heather in your life?
2: Girl I met, I love to death. I've been known her for about a month.
1: Ah, so this is young love, new love, fresh love.
2: Yeah, I'm not that young.
1: Well, no, but the love is young.
2: Yeah.
1: You just met her, so it's young love.
2: Yeah.
1: Not saying that, you know, that you and Heather are that young yet. You might be, I don't know.
2: I'm 48.
1: And how old is Heather?
2: 31.
1: So you're falling in love, your head over heels, huh?
2: Yes, I am. We talk every night.
1: What song would you like to hear for Heather?
2: Whatever song you pick, Delilah.
1: Okay, I'll find a good one for you. Good luck.
2: Okay, thank you.
1: Bye-bye.
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1: Tonight's Delilah's Dilemma is from a young man who's been married a year and has a baby on the way, and he feels nothing. He says, in my marriage, I'm numb. So, Mike, the first thing I would ask is, are you numb in other areas of your life? Because if you are, that is a classic symptom of depression. When you are suffering from depression, and sometimes that can be brought on for medical reasons, sometimes it can be brought on by life circumstances, and some families are just predisposed to it. Do you feel like there is a void, or that things that used to be in full color are now in black and white? Because that could be a sign of depression, and you need to speak with a professional, you need to get help, and you need to exercise. Because if you're suffering from depression, you won't feel anything towards your wife. You won't feel anything towards the baby growing in her belly. So the first thing is to figure out if you are suffering from depression. If you are not suffering from depression, the next thing is to figure out, why has the love grown cold? Are you interested in someone else? Have you started having an emotional affair or a physical affair with someone else? Has your wife betrayed you? Is she not in love with you, and you're picking up on that and feeling shut down? Those are questions that you need to ask. But something is going on in your emotions, in your heart, in your mind, that is causing you to feel distant from your wife and probably from your baby. I mean, are you excited about the baby? Are you listening to the heartbeats? Have you named it? Do you know if it's a boy or a girl? Have you started working on the baby's room? Are you in love with the notion that you're going to be a daddy, that there is a little life that has been created by you and your wife? Is it that she's focusing on the baby so much she's not focusing on you? Because that happens to us moms when we find out we're pregnant. We fall in love with our baby long before the baby's born. For me, it was from the moment of conception. So talk to somebody. Talk to a professional. Talk to a best friend. Not somebody who's going to give you advice, but somebody who will listen to you and perhaps point you in the right direction to get help.

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1: Hi. How was your day today? Did you have a great day? A busy day? Kids are out of school. They're jumping in the pool, or in my case, the waiting pool. I hope you're having a spectacular summer. Actually, my kids jump in the pond more often than they jump in the pool. I hope you are just living life large, taking it easy, eating lots of watermelon, and listening to the show. I am here to share your stories from the heart. 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
1: Hi, Louis. This is Delilah. What can I do for you?
16: Hello, Delilah. How are you?
1: I'm good. How are you?
16: No, I'm doing okay.
1: Having a good summer so far?
16: So far, busy one.
1: What can I do to make your night a little more restful, a little less stressful?
16: Well, I'd just like for you to play something for my wife and my family. I'm working right now. I'm about to finish heading home, and she listens to you every night. She's really wonderful. We dated for 3 years long distance and married come October 13 years. And she's given me three beautiful children, the youngest, which is about a year and a half now. And she works hard. I try to keep up with her, but that's tough, too. And I really do. I love her with all my heart. I tell her that every day.
1: Let me find a song for you and Luana.
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It's a Tuesday night. Welcome aboard. How was your day today? Did you have a day filled with excitement, filled with peace in your heart, filled with good conversations with someone you love? That's what we are here to provide for you tonight. Great conversations all night long, along with the best music.

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1: Ray, welcome to the Delilah Show. What can I do for you?
2: Well, my wife is a very lovely woman. We met in college, and we were both not looking for anything. And then she invited me out to lunch one day, and it all went from there. We've been together for 5 years now.
1: So she was the one that made the first move that said, I want to get to know you.
2: Yes, ma'am. I was walking from my dorm. I was going to lunch, and she stopped me and said, hey, I like your jacket. You want to go to lunch? And that was it.
1: It was meant to be.
2: Yes, ma'am.
1: What's your wife's name, Ray?
2: My wife's name is Kaylara.
1: What made you say yes when she said, do you want to go to lunch? Like, what captivated you?
2: She was that one in a million.
1: All right, let me find a song for you. Thank you for calling. Thank you for sharing.
2: Thank you so much, Miss Delilah.
1: You have a great night.

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1: Have you ever felt so ashamed or so sickened by something you've done? You don't even know where to turn. You don't even know where to take your pain. You just are disgusted by your foolishness. I felt that way too many times in life. I have. And I've beat myself up too many times in life. And finally, it dawned on me that if I really didn't like the way I felt after I made a bad choice, I should make better choices. What a concept, huh? If you don't like the way you feel after making a bad choice, figure out how to make better choices. Maybe your bad choice is fueled by, like mine was, a neediness. Because my father had disowned me at a young age because of other things that had happened in my childhood. I was needy. I needed to be validated. I needed somebody to say they loved me. And so I did things I should not have done in search of that validation, in search of that love. Maybe yours is fueled by drug abuse. Maybe because you're addicted to something, to some chemicals, to painkillers or heroin or something destructive. You're making really bad choices. Find a way to let others help you heal. Just a thought as we slip through the summer night together. You're listening to Delilah.
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2: Julia sent us this very sad letter. She says, the past couple of weeks have been so hard for me, but listening to this show helps. I recently ended a friendship, a relationship with my very first love. We were best friends long before we started dating, and we connected in a way I've never known. 2 years ago, we were head over heels, weak in the knees, crazy, in love with one another. I've never felt alive like I did when we were together. He's the best man I've ever known. As time went on, we started to drift apart. I don't understand what changed, but I could tell it wasn't working anymore. So we decided to try being friends for a while. A while turned into a while longer. Deep down, I guess we made the right choice. Our friendship should and will always come first, but that doesn't make my heart.

0: 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Do you believe in your own potential? When you look in the mirror, do you see all the amazing potential that is being held locked inside of you? Maybe you have the potential to teach or to lead, to govern, to care, to heal. Maybe you have the potential to create art, to create music or dance. I don't know what your potential is because I don't know you, but I know you've got amazing potential. Believe in that potential. Create a new dream. Paint a new picture. Write a new song. Don't ever bury your talents. Don't bury those talents. Bring them out and use them to make the world a more beautiful place. Something to think about as we slip through these nights together. You're listening to Delilah.
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3: What can I do for you tonight?
4: Well, I wanted to dedicate a song to my boyfriend. And before I met him, I had pretty much sworn off men, buried my heart, I thought, as far down as I could. And then when he walked in, it was like, wham. Oh, my gosh, it was amazing. My sister says she's never seen me this happy.
3: So right now you are in that I can't eat, I can't sleep, I can barely put one foot in front of the other, I'm so excited and stupid in love kind of place.
4: Yeah, it makes you want to gag.
3: Yeah, we call that bit by the love bug.
4: But I've been bitten really hard.
3: You've been bit by the love bug.
4: Yep.
3: And what song do you want to hear for your new sweetheart?
4: Well, that's the thing. I've been racking my brains and trying to figure out something. Because we found out we almost crossed paths several times in our past. It was the perfect time for us to meet.
3: I will play a good song for you. You have a great night.
4: Thank you.

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So thank you. And I promise I will do my best tonight to put you into a peaceful, joyful, relaxed state of mind with wonderful stories and beautiful songs.

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1: Hi, good evening. Who's this?
2: Hello, this is Lorraine.
1: Hi, Lorraine. How are you tonight?
2: Well, I'm very fine, thank you.
1: What can I do for you tonight?
2: Well, I just want to tell you that this past Saturday, I was able to spend with my youngest great-granddaughter, who turned 1 year old on that day. And she's a little doll.
1: And how many great-grandkids do you have?
2: I have eight.
1: Eight.
2: Eight great-grandchildren. I have seven grandchildren.
1: So your cup runneth over.
2: Yes, it does. And I am truly blessed. And I mean that.
1: And what's the baby's name, Lorraine?
2: The baby's name is Mackenzie Page.
1: Thank you so much for listening.
2: And I thank you for taking my call.
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1: So how is your night going tonight? Are you having a good evening? Is there peace in your heart and peace in your household? Are you stressing about bills, money, finances? Stop stressing. Stop. It's not going to fix anything, especially at this hour. It's only going to steal your joy and tie your stomach up in knots. It's going to come between you and the people you love. There was a man that called the other night. He and his wife were fussing over bills and a house, buying a house. And I asked him, I said, which would you rather have, a fancy mansion, a multi-million dollar mansion without your wife, or live in a tent in the desert with your wife? And he said, no question, I would rather be in a tent with my wife. That said, why fuss over stuff? If you feel that way, if you realize that love is all that matters, stop fussing over stuff. You're listening to Delilah.
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1: James, welcome. This is Delilah.
2: Hi, Delilah. How are you?
1: I'm good. How are you?
2: I'm doing good. Thank you.
1: What can I do for you?
2: I was engaged. This girl I was with, we broke up around 5 months ago. And this would have been our anniversary, actually, this month. And we were supposed to be married. Well, I mean, things didn't work out the way I planned, and I still, you know, I don't know if I'm crazy or if I've never been in this kind of situation. I'm still, you know, madly in love with this woman, and I think she just didn't know what she wanted. You know, I know that she loved me, but I don't think maybe that she was in love with me. I just kind of was left with no closure, and I don't know exactly how to, you know, how to take on it.
1: So your chest is a big gaping hole right now, and you're saying, sew me up, kick me to the curb, do something.
2: Yeah.
1: Give me an explanation or help me to understand how we went from planning our wedding to, oh, let's just be

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1: Karen called. She's marrying Dave in a few days. They just got their rings today, and Karen's mom is flying into town. Jonathan called for his twin brother Jeremy and sister-in-law Faith. Jonathan says he loves you and doesn't tell you that enough. Don called for his girlfriend of 5 years, Gail. He hopes the two will be getting married soon. Michelle is a huge animal lover and just lost her cat, Lammy. He was 14 years old and her companion. Call me and tell me who you're missing tonight, who you love, why you love them. If you are having a relaxing iced tea kind of Tuesday night, I'm here with you. You are listening to Delilah.
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3: Hi, good evening. Welcome. Who is this?
4: This is Trisha.
3: What can I do for you, Trisha?
4: I wanted to request a song because at my cousin's wedding, I met a great guy when we were dancing to that song.
3: And what's his name?
4: His name is Armando.
3: Armando. Now, are you still talking with Armando? Is there serious flirting going on?
4: Yes. We'll see what happens. I don't know.
3: Have you seen the movie Wedding Crashers?
4: Yes, I have.
3: He wasn't like flirting with you like that, was he?
4: No, it was more of, I don't know, we just were very compatible when we met each other.
3: Well, good luck. I hope that you get to go out with him again.
4: Thank you.

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Whether you're falling in love for the very first time, or rekindling an old romance, or maybe you're bummed because you've had your heart ripped out of your chest and you don't want to hear any more mushy love songs. 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
1: Hi, good evening. Who is this?
2: Hi, Delilah. This is Cameron.
1: Cameron, what can I do for you?
2: I don't know how you do it. First of all, I have to say thank you for you. You know, like, you make everybody's day. And I'm speechless right now. I was just listening to the song before this one.
1: So you're listening to the show. How old are you, Cameron?
2: I'm 35.
1: And you like sappy love songs?
2: Yes, I do, believe it or not. And I listen to your show, like, every now and then.
1: You turn the radio on, and who are you thinking about?
2: I was in love with this girl, and I'm having a hard time getting over her. So maybe that's why, you know.
1: What's her name?
2: No, I cannot say her name, but, you know. Could you tell me something? Do you believe in destiny? Like, you think if something is meant to be, it's going to happen?
1: Oh, I definitely believe in God, and I believe that if something is meant to happen, it will eventually happen the way that it is meant to be.
2: Yeah.
1: I mean, I think God has the perfect plan for all of our life, and sometimes we mess it up, and then he's got plan B and plan C and plan D and plan E, and if you feel in your heart that God is putting a plan in motion, you just got to have faith in that, honey.
2: Yeah, thank you so much. I wish I could tell more about my love story. It's just when it comes to love, like, I thought I wrote the book or something. It's just, you know.
1: When it comes to failed love, I wrote the book.
2: Maybe, like you say, if it's meant to be, it's going to happen. I mean, there is still some hope. Let's see what happens. Like, I didn't give up yet.
1: Don't give up. Let me find a song for you.

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1: Eyes of Faith makes stunningly good-looking eyeglasses. I should know, they're the only glasses I wear. The Eyes of Faith team, Jim and Amy and others, have put a plan together to provide you with an eye exam as well as providing one to someone else less fortunate living in Ghana. That's where Eyes of Faith Vision does such great work. One example, a 7-year-old boy was recently given new, much-needed eyeglasses. It's the first time ever this little boy could see the words on the chalkboard and in a book. When you become a member of Eyes of Faith Vision Plan, you not only get reimbursed for your annual eye exam from any licensed eye care professional, but you also provide a life-changing eye exam at the Eyes of Hope Vision Center in Ghana. 99% of the time is the first eye exam ever for that individual. The Eyes of Faith Vision Plan offers discounts on eyeglass frames, contact lenses, virtual eye care appointments, and so much more. 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Go online to this new website, eyesoffaith.vision. Tonight's Delilah's Dilemma is from Mike, who says, I've been listening to your show since I was old enough to properly control a radio. I'm glad you phrased it like that, Mike, because if you know how to properly control a radio, it will be on my show, right? He says, now I have a dilemma and I hope you can help me. My dilemma is that in my marriage, I'm numb. I try to do everything I can to make it better. I do what I can to spend more time with her, to cuddle and share my day and life with her, but nothing seems to make it better for me. When she touches me, I don't feel anything. What can I do? I'm really worried. We've only been married a little over a year, and now we have a baby on the way. Please offer me some advice from Mike. Mike, I know that was very hard to write that letter. And it was very hard to be that brutally honest. And I will have my very brutally honest comments for you coming up next. You're listening to Delilah.
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1: Tonight's Delilah's Dilemma is from a young man who's been married a year and has a baby on the way, and he feels nothing. He says, in my marriage, I'm numb. So, Mike, the first thing I would ask is, are you numb in other areas of your life? Because if you are, that is a classic symptom of depression. When you are suffering from depression, and sometimes that can be brought on for medical reasons, sometimes it can be brought on by life circumstances, and some families are just predisposed to it. Do you feel like there is a void, or that things that used to be in full color are now in black and white? Because that could be a sign of depression, and you need to speak with a professional, you need to get help, and you need to exercise. Because if you're suffering from depression, you won't feel anything towards your wife. You won't feel anything towards the baby growing in her belly. So the first thing is to figure out if you are suffering from depression. If you are not suffering from depression, the next thing is to figure out, why has the love grown cold? Are you interested in someone else? Have you started having an emotional affair or a physical affair with someone else? Has your wife betrayed you? Is she not in love with you, and you're picking up on that and feeling shut down? Those are questions that you need to ask. But something is going on in your emotions, in your heart, in your mind, that is causing you to feel distant from your wife and probably from your baby. I mean, are you excited about the baby? Are you listening to the heartbeat? Have you named it? Do you know if it's a boy or a girl? Have you started working on the baby's room? Are you in love with the notion that you're going to be a daddy, that there is a little life that has been created by you and your wife? Is it that she's focusing on the baby so much she's not focusing on you? Because that happens to us moms when we find out we're pregnant. We fall in love with our baby long before the baby's born. For me, it was from the moment of conception. So talk to somebody. Talk to a professional. Talk to a best friend. Not somebody who's going to give you advice, but somebody who will listen to you and perhaps point you in the right direction to get help.

0: 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Are you feeling at peace tonight? Do you have peace in your heart, or are you anxious? Maybe you're anxious because you're longing for something. Maybe you're struggling with feeling alone and longing for a love of your own. Maybe you're struggling with infertility, or maybe your children are grown and gone and too busy to connect with you. If you're anxious tonight, don't be anxious. Don't be anxious for anything, but pray about it and ask God. And then you're going to have to learn patience. Oh, I hate that. I hate learning patience. I want what I want, and I want it now. But sometimes we have to learn to be patient. And in the end, when we look back, we go, oh, I get it. I see now why I had to wait for that. I am here to help you be patient tonight. Or if you're like me, I'm here to help keep you company while you throw your little impatient fit like I always do. You're listening to Delilah.
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1: Hi, Delilah. I've been waiting a long time to get through to you.
2: I'm glad you made it through tonight. Jeff, what can I do to make your night a little brighter?
1: Well, my fiance and I are on again, off again, on again, off again. And partly due to me, I brought a lot of things to the table when we first got together. And I try, but it's just one problem after another. And first we're engaged and we're not engaged, and we are engaged and we're not engaged. And now it's gone on a couple of months, and I haven't said I love you to her in a couple of months, and I miss hearing it from her. I miss saying it to her.
2: So why aren't you saying it to her if you love her?
1: Because to her it's applying pressure, and we're trying to get through a lot of things, and I don't want to apply pressure.
2: Wait, back up. How can sharing your emotions be misconstrued as applying pressure?
1: Because to her, it's applying pressure for her to say it back, and we're going through a lot of things right now, and she can't say it back, I guess.
2: Saying I love you, I adore you, I think you're beautiful, isn't applying pressure. But saying I need you to care about me in order for me to exist, that's applying pressure.
1: No, I don't mean it that way. It's just she's helped me so much. She's taken me off the streets and everything.
2: Oh, I see what you're saying, that because of her love, you are where you are today.
1: Right.
2: What's her name?
1: Carolyn.
2: So you just want to let Carolyn know, no pressure, no strings attached. You just think she's pretty terrific.
1: She's the most precious thing in the world to me, and I just want us to be together forever.
2: Okay, but even if you're not together forever, do you still think she's pretty terrific?
1: She'd still be the most precious thing in the world. We've started out as friends, and we always will be, no matter what comes of this.
2: Well, maybe right now what you both need to do is focus on that precious friendship and let the, you know, romance and relationship develop when the time is right.
1: I'm trying to do that. It's just hard to go from the romance and the relationship back to being friends again. And, well, I just thought maybe you could play a song for us and maybe include us in your prayers.
2: I will do that. Good luck, honey.

Your requests, your dedications, your stories from the heart. That's what this show is all about. We're not here to get you angry. We are not here to get you upset and riled up and talk about controversial issues. We're here to bring peace and a little bit of inspiration into your night.

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1: Helen, hi, this is Delilah. How are you tonight?
2: I'm good.
1: What can I do for you?
2: Well, I wanted to play a song for my husband, Kevin.
1: And what do you want to tell Kevin?
2: That I'm sorry. We had an argument today. I think it's just because we're both so stressed out, and especially me. There's been a lot going on right now, and he's actually been really so helpful. And I also just wanted to tell him thank you, but sometimes when I'm stressed, I just take it out on him.
1: How long have you been married?
2: Not even a year, actually, a little like 8 months.
1: Do you work outside the home?
2: Yeah, both of us do. I'm actually trying to find a new job that's part of the stress.
1: Would you ever talk to your boss, your supervisor, your company president the way you spoke with your husband earlier today?
2: No.
1: Okay.
2: No way.
1: If you have enough respect for somebody who you're not intimately involved with to not be like that, then please have enough respect, you two, for each other that you want to spend your life together and you love each other more than life to never do that.
2: Right.
1: I think it's so weird that people will put their jobs or their bosses or whatever as a priority, take their phone call, rush off to meet them, hurry up to do assignments, and yet with their beloved, the one that they want to spend forever with, they don't prioritize like that.
2: Exactly.
1: So you work on that, and I'll work on a great song.
2: Thank you.
1: You have a good night, honey.
2: You too. Thank you.
1: Bye-bye.

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1: A minute ago, I was talking about the fact that I'm not very patient. Okay, I'm not patient at all. I want what I want, and I want it now. I'm like a two-year-old when I want my way. You ever watch a two-year-old throwing a temper tantrum, holding their breath, hitting their head on the floor, stomping and kicking? That's me in a grown-up body. And it's probably one of the most undesirable traits about myself. Are you patient? Are you a patient person? Or are you like me when you have to wait for something, you just boil and steam and seethe and get upset and try to figure out a way to work around the obstacle? Sometimes that can be a good trait because it really helps develop your problem-solving skills. But sometimes it can drive you insane. So tonight, relax and unwind and be not anxious about anything. We'll be back. You're listening to Delilah.
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1: Hi, Sandy. Thanks for calling. This is Delilah. What can I do for you?
2: Hi, I have a brother that we're trying to, I'm trying to play like a little matchmaker. He's feeling kind of lonely. He's a single mailman. And I was wondering if you could pick out a song for him.
1: He's a single mailman.
2: Right.
1: And he's looking for Mrs. Wright.
2: That's right.
1: Is he checking the addresses going, nope, this one says Mrs. Smith, not Mrs. Wright.
2: Right.
1: And you're playing matchmaker, aren't you?
2: Yes, I am, Delilah. Yep.
1: Big brother or little brother?
2: Little brother.
1: How old?
2: He's about 37.
1: And he can't find a date without big sister's interference.
2: Well, he's just, you know how shy guys are, and they don't know how to go about it sometimes. So I'm kind of playing matchmaker.
1: No, my brother is anything but shy.
2: Oh, no? Oh.
1: My brother's a dog.
2: Oh.
1: He doesn't need anyone to play matchmaker.
2: Oh, well, that's good. Yeah.
1: He needs to have somebody teach him how not to be making so many matches.
2: Well, that's good. Well, I myself found my love 3 years ago, so I was very lucky.
1: And now you're trying to help set little brother up.
2: Yes, I am.
1: All right. Well, good luck. What's his name again?
2: His name is Bob.
1: I'll play a song for Bob, and I hope he finds the one that completes him.
2: Thank you. God bless you.
1: God bless you, honey.
2: Okay.

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0: 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I'm Dana McKay, keeping you company while you're working overnight. 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I always am fascinated to hear what people do. Very interesting jobs. 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There's a bunch of other people who have the night shift too. So let me know. 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

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I just find that to be so bizarre. 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A fork or a spoon? 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

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Well, I'll tell you what, this whole Cyclosporia thing has me freaking out just a little bit. I'll tell you why in a couple of minutes. I'm Dana McKay. Thanks for having us on while you're working overnight.

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Benson Boone will take the stage at the iHeartRadio Music Festival this fall, along with Snoop Dogg and BTS and the Goo Goo Dolls. 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

0: Magic 98.9, Alaska's best variety. That was Benson Boone, and sorry, I'm here for someone else. My name is Dana McKay, and sometimes it's the little things that bring me a lot of joy. Now, if you listen regularly, you know that I was really into the Artemis II moon mission, and I ordered this little plushie, Rise. Remember that little plushie, little stuffed animal that they had on the space capsule with them, with the little Earth hat? And he looks like a moon. Well, you could actually buy one. And I ordered one at the end of April. And it took forever to get here. But finally, I have my little Rise. So you can see the picture on my Instagram. Follow me there at Dana McKay Radio. Or Facebook, if you don't have Instagram, but you have Facebook. Dana McKay Radio on both. This thing is so cute. I mean, I'm almost 49 years old. And I got my favorite stuffy again.
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0: Magic 98.9, Alaska's best variety. That was Rod Stewart in Forever Young. He seems to be doing better now after canceling a show in Vegas about a month ago and then getting on a plane and going to watch a World Cup game. Fans were not too pleased about that. Like, oh, couldn't perform, but you can get on a plane and go to a soccer match and have a drink? Really? Then a couple of nights later, he was performing and had to use an oxygen tank on stage. But now I guess he's feeling better. He had some kind of respiratory thing going on. So hopefully he's okay. And I've got more music for you next.
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Counting down the days to the Ed Sheeran show I'm going to, 116. Yes, he's one of my all-time favorites. I've been counting down the days since it was more than a year till the show, though.

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0: 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I'm Dana McKay with another Reddit unpopular opinion. This one, summer is the worst season and the worst time of year. Do you agree? 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And I do not agree at all that summer is the worst season and the worst time of year. Winter, to me, is the absolute worst. I hate the freezing cold. I hate snow. And I really just live for summertime. Now, it does get really, really hot. But you can always just turn on the AC. I would much rather have heat than cold any day. What do you think?
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Well, here's something you don't want to do at home. DIY, do-it-yourself, lipo. I cannot even believe that people are trying this. Of course, they're seeing it on TikTok or on social media pages explaining how to do it, and they're doing it. I'm going to tell you more in just a few.

0: Magic 98.9, Alaska's best variety. Thank you so much for having us on. It's Dana McKay. Good morning. So a lot of women are doing this. I don't know what's making them think that they should do it because it just seems really not that smart. But it's DIY lipo. Using inexpensive fat-dissolving injections at home instead of going to a plastic surgery. So you can buy these things for under $100. And a lot of people are targeting stubborn fat areas that remain even after using their GLP-1s for weight loss. But these injections can cause serious complications, including infection, scarring, cysts, skin deformities, and permanent damage. I just don't understand what possesses people to do things like this, but it's out there and they're doing it, so beware.
1: Can the V6 Nissan Frontier tow a 6,000-pound boulder?
2: Sure it can.
1: Can it pull a stuck ATV out of a ditch?
2: One? Make it three.
1: Can it find the

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0: you go. Good morning, Brian Burton. How are you today?
1: I'm feeling good, man. How are you?
0: I'm feeling all right. You're feeling good because you're, like, done today, right? It's your last day before vacation?
1: Well, I'll still be, you know, working on the road.
0: Working remotely.
2: Working on the road.
0: He's going to New Orleans.
1: I'm going to New Orleans.
0: For somebody's wedding? Whose is it?
1: It is my wife's cousin Sean's second marriage. And I've been told it's very important that we be there.
0: Dude, second, third marriages and stuff,
2: careful.
0: I don't know.
2: Oh.
0: I didn't go. I didn't go to yours. I don't think you're necessary. Like, you know, sometimes. Especially if it gets to like third or something like that, you don't have to go. And you don't have to send a gift.
1: It's tough. He was in our wedding. I was reminded that he was a groomsman for me.
2: You don't remember that?
0: He was a groomsman for you on her side?
1: No, on my side. Because she had so many people and I have so few friends.
0: No, but that's what I'm saying. She filled out your side.
1: 100%.
0: She took one of your spots. That's bogus.
1: She filled out my side.
3: Yeah. Did he go to the bachelor party?
1: No, he did not.
3: Okay.
0: So. I had a weird daydream about my son, actually. When he gets married, who he picks for best man, because I picked my dad for my best man. Mm-hmm. I just couldn't think of anybody else. I mean, my dad had his flaws, as all human beings do, and I never saw him as Superman, but I saw him as a good man. And there's a difference in people's minds between a good man and a great man, and there's not with me. Greatness is something society lauds upon you when you do these great, wonderful, big things and stuff. But inherently, just being a good man, that's winning. That's great to me. And he was a good man. So he was my best man at my wedding.
1: That's great.
0: And I wondered if my son would pick me. I wondered, I pondered for a moment, and then I realized, no, he won't. He won't pick me.
1: I feel like you're setting yourself up for a dangerous
3: Let's just assume
1: standard.
3: Probably not.
2: Yeah.
3: He does great.
0: Yeah. No, I know he's not going to pick me. He's got all the boys.
2: He's like, got a lot of boys. Yeah.
0: Get a lot of guy friends and stuff. But all right, so wedding for some dude you don't remember.
1: Well, I mean, I remember him. I remember, I know what he looks like.
0: Do you, like, for a gift, do you write, because a destination wedding's costing you money,
1: mm-hmm.
0: do you put in the card, how's that toaster going?
1: I mean,
0: from the first wedding.
1: The flights alone for this wedding.
0: Expensive.
1: It's
0: hotel.
1: So.
0: Bar tab.
1: Crazy. Well, that will be intense.
0: Yeah. You only get one night of his money, right?
1: Oh, yeah.
0: Yeah, flask.
2: At that point, I feel like if you're having a destination wedding, no gifts.
3: Thank you. I agree. Yeah. This is something that has plagued me recently.
0: Isn't it a no-gift situation?
1: I don't know, honestly. I haven't even looked.
0: You don't even know the guy that's married.
1: I know the man. I do know who it is.
0: What's his wife's name?
1: No idea.
2: Are you kidding me?
1: I couldn't tell you, but that's
0: fiance's name.
1: That says more about
0: black
1: me
0: or white?
1: Than anything. Black. They're both black.
0: Okay.
1: I know that. I can picture him in my head. Mm-hmm. But this woman, I don't know who she is.
2: I am shocked that he was a groomsman and you don't.
1: We're not close at all.
0: Like I said,
3: getting that.
0: She just filled out Brian's spot.
2: Yeah.
0: So Kyla had, like, let's say, six bridesmaids. He had three friends. And she goes, well, you know, I can't have bridesmaids walking down solo, so use my cousin Johnny.
2: Yeah, but I would still think you would remember his name.
0: Why would
1: I know his name? His name is Sean.
0: That's my name.
1: Oh, wait, hold on. Maybe I don't know his name.
0: John, how you doing this morning, bud?
3: Pretty good, man. That's literally got me fired up because I've been to a couple of destination weddings. Yeah. But, like, everyone in my friend group has still done the gift on top of the destination wedding.
0: That's a lot.
3: And I just, like, I feel like a bad person for not had wanting to do that. And then I just caved and did it anyway.
0: Caved with the pressure, society.
3: I just caved. And it's like, I spent almost $1,000 to be at one of these weddings.
0: Yeah.
3: That's a gift.
0: Is this Carl, Marie, and Anthony?
3: No, they had a destination too.
0: Yeah.
3: But, like, it weirdly wasn't expensive as a wedding I just went to in Denver.
0: Oh, the Denver wedding was expensive?
3: That was more expensive.
0: Right. And you got them a gift as well?
3: I still got the gift.
0: And didn't want to get them a gift?
3: No, I thought destination weddings, I thought this was a known rule that if you do a destination
0: wedding.
3: Yes.
0: Erica will hear this.
3: Yeah, that's okay. I already told her.
1: You told her?
3: Yeah.
0: I got you a gift. I didn't want to get you a gift.
3: I was like, I thought destination weddings were the gift. You know?
0: And what did she say?
3: Well, she said, do whatever you're comfortable with, of course.
0: Oh, God.
3: But even my mom was like, don't be cheap. And I was like, Deborah, it's a different time. I don't know.
1: I do think saying it to the bride is a mistake.
3: Well, she's in the group chat. So.
0: Especially saying in the wedding when they said, does anybody here have any objections to the, I'm not getting a gift for you.
2: Well, especially with her saying, like, do whatever you feel comfortable with.
0: That's passive aggressive.
3: I'm not blaming her.
2: No.
3: She's not the one asking for gifts. I'm blaming the rest of my friends for being too generous. And it's messing with me now.
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6: From the people who brought you It's the Dog Park comes...

0: Hello, Beth.
1: Good morning, Brian.
0: Hello.
1: I got to see my amazing family and my cousin Rudy, who's visiting from Japan.
2: Rudy.
1: AKA Jade. She goes by Jade as well.
0: Rudy and Jade?
1: Yes. She goes by Rudy and then Jade as well.
0: Got it. Mine is Valentine. I go by Susan.
1: Hi, Valentine. I love you, Valentine. Listen to you every morning.
0: Oh, thank you, love. Beth, that's great. Meeting up with friends and family and stuff like that, and you haven't seen them in ages. That's so cool.
1: Yes, and it's my birth family, so that's a story for another day. So I'm very happy to be part of their family.
0: Of course. Oh, that's so good.
3: Did you say your birthday's a story for another day because our executive producer, Brian Burton, doesn't like birthdays?
1: Okay. Sounds great. And is that Jill?
3: That's me.
1: Jill, hi.
3: Hi.
1: I love you guys so much.
3: Oh, thank you.
1: I love you guys. I listen to you every morning.
3: Thank you so much.
1: But definitely save it for another day.
4: Yes.
1: Fine.
4: Another time.
3: Yeah. Okay. Got it. Yeah.
4: Not here.
1: Okay.
3: Sorry.
1: All right. Have a great day, you guys. I appreciate it. Everything you do.
4: All right. Thanks for calling.

0: He says, hey, serious question.
1: Well, 30 seconds before it aired, he goes,
0: serious question. Do your ears fit in the headphone hole?
2: Yeah, I was just curious. You know, because my ears fully fit inside my headphone
1: hole.
2: And it's super comfortable. But then I was looking at Brian, and like, I think he has larger ears than me.
1: Do you have larger ears?
2: Well, I think.
1: Do they fit in the headphone hole?
2: The truth is, John has tiny ears.
0: That's another thing.
2: I have normal size.
0: That's why I was wondering if this is just a me experience.
2: Yeah. Like, does everyone's ears fit inside your headphone hole?
1: I can't see inside my hole.
2: No, but you can feel your ears, dude.
1: I can feel my ear, but I honestly can't tell you if that's in the hole or not.
2: Is it pressing your ear against your head?
1: Well, the headphones are snug on my head.
2: All right.
1: I can't tell if my ear is in the hole or not.
3: I feel the
1: you're playing
3: outer
1: along
3: rim.
1: At home. These are MDR7506s from Sony that we have on our heads.
3: I feel the cushion going around my ear.
1: I don't know. Do you have bigger ears?
3: I feel like they're good for my head.
1: Yeah, I think they're fitting in your hole.

0: never do that.
1: The one thing about that a second marriage you shouldn't feel obligated to go to.
0: What? No, I never said that.
1: You said a second or third you shouldn't have to go to.
0: I did?
1: Yes.
0: Well, I wasn't even invited anyway, so it doesn't matter.
1: You were invited to the party.
0: But it was at 5:10 we talked about that.
1: I know, but we're still in the 5 o'clock hour.
2: Oh,
1: so
2: you've been thinking about this,
1: I've been thinking about it. And this is one of the reasons why.
0: I was out of town for the reception.
1: No, you were not.
0: No, there was a reason I couldn't go to your reception.
1: You had to wait for the bus for Colin's dance. You guys were going to come late. But then you said you had to wait for the bus to come home with the kids.
0: Oh, he might have been out for like a homecoming or something. And he was also very young, like 15. And I was worried about him or something like that.
1: Yeah, but then you slipped up. And
0: when did
1: you
0: I slip
1: said
0: up?
1: That you went to bed early that
0: what?
1: Night.
0: When did I say that?
2: No, that's what
0: you remember from back then.
1: And I remember, I was like, oh!
2: Oh my!
3: That's a man who prioritizes his sleep, though. You know, it's
0: wow. I don't remember this at all. I want to call my wife and ask her.
1: No, please don't. You said you went to bed early because you checked the cameras to see what time they all got home.
0: When did this happen?
1: This was in
0: what year?
1: This was 20.
2: What year was your wedding?
1: 2024.
0: You remember something I said in 2024 about your reception?
1: Yeah, that's because I thought you guys were going to come late. And
0: right?
1: Then I thought,
0: what was the date of this thing?
1: It was in October.
0: Do you know the date? I mean, you know the year and everything.
1: It was October 5th, I think.
0: October 5th. I'm just going to hit my calendar and see what was there.
1: It was his dance. It was a
0: Saturday. There was homecoming photos.
1: Yeah.
0: There was all this stuff going on.
1: Yes.
0: Natalie Fernandez's birthday was the next day. the Conejo Cup was happening.
1: Well, put that to the side for a second. I just want to say.
0: Okay, well, it says Jillian and Jeff Ong's wedding reception, 5 to 7 in my notes.
1: Five to seven?
0: It says 5 to 7.
1: No.
0: And then I have homecoming photos 7 to 8 over on Prairie Street. So that was a thing. And then where was the wedding reception?
1: At my parents' house. Well, my grandma's.
0: So far away.
1: It's so close to you.
0: Not really.
1: But that's not what I wanted to bring up. What I wanted to bring up
0: seems like that's what you brought up.
1: Well, that came because you were saying how you weren't invited. One of the main reasons why I did a destination wedding.
0: So I wouldn't be able to come.
1: No, was because of the fact of like, I felt, this is honesty. I felt bad inviting everyone again to a wedding because it was my second wedding.
0: Right,
1: and
0: right,
1: I did deal with like a lot of embarrassment and guilt and oh my gosh, I don't want to make everybody come out again. And it was, honestly, I wouldn't have changed anything now with that ceremony.
0: But so many people are on second marriages, third marriages. I know people on fourth marriages.
1: Well, yeah. But the reason why we did a reception back home is because everybody was so happy that Jeff and I found each other. So we were, I was like, I shouldn't feel this way.
0: You shouldn't.
1: People want to celebrate. And that's why we had the reception
2: back
1: home.
2: Don't poo-poo's people's second, third, fourth wedding.
1: Yeah. Because you never know.
0: Oh, I'm poo-pooing fourths.
2: Maybe the fourth?
0: No.
2: That's how many times it took.
0: No,
2: maybe
0: listen.
2: Maybe that's
0: here's,
2: there forever,
0: here's the
2: though.
0: Thing. You know, you're on your fourth wedding. Like, oh, this goes or whatever. This girl is whatever. After four, maybe it's you. You know what I mean? Maybe it's you.
2: Maybe
0: time to look in the mirror, okay?
2: And then you learn your lesson after the fourth
0: maybe
2: time.
0: Maybe it's you. Maybe it's not that ex was such a bum. Just saying. I would have gone. You know?
1: To Hawaii?
0: We would have gone. We love you. We would have gone.
1: I know.
0: And then we love Hawaii. My wife's Hawaiian. It seemed like a natural fit that just didn't work out.
1: Yeah, I know.
0: You know?
1: But I loved it just being our family. You know, it was the perfect day. Coming up on 2 years.
2: Wow,
0: a lot of people,
2: flies.
0: I think there were people there who weren't necessarily in your family as
1: on,
0: well.
1: On my side, it was just pure family.
0: Was it pure? And on his side, was it pure family?
1: It was, it was his uncles and aunts and
0: co-workers, maybe those people?
1: They are his best friends.
0: Are they also co-workers?
1: They're his best friends.
0: But also co-workers, right?
1: They are his best friends.
2: It took a while, but he got there.
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0: Coming up today in the show, what do we got, Bri?
1: What would your younger you never believe about your life now? For our friend Jill, it was the fact that she got a text from a very famous person.
2: For my birthday.
0: Oh, did you really?
2: I did.
0: Oh, did I know that?
2: No, I don't think so. I didn't tell any of you guys. Yeah.
0: Broadway?
2: No.
0: Tinashe?
2: No.
0: Ryan Cabrera?
2: Yes.
0: Wait, but you said you got a text from a very famous person.
2: He is. But like younger me, like high school
0: me. Yeah, but I think the very, I don't even think you need the very. Like famous person?
1: Yeah, all right.
2: He's very famous.
0: But very fit? No.
2: I think very famous.
0: No.
2: Yeah.
0: Household very name. Famous?
2: Household name for sure.
0: What? Whose house are you in?
2: Hey, that's my friend, okay?
0: No, nothing against him. I like him too, and I've been to his house.
2: Mm-hmm.
0: And I like the guy. He was very talented. You know, the music career wasn't probably as long as he hoped.
2: He's still touring.
0: Yeah, I mean, okay.
2: And those shows sell out.
0: They're like a bunch of different like bands, boy bands. Pop 2K.
2: It's O-Town.
0: It's very famous.
2: And Chris Kirkpatrick from NSYNC or Lance Bass host.
0: Okay.
2: There's the one gentleman from LFO that sometimes joins
0: them.
2: Super
0: famous.
2: Yeah, I mean... But the
0: point
2: of
0: you got to do the promo like, and there's one gentleman from LFO.
2: Yeah, because the other two have sadly passed.
0: But can we learn this guy's name if the other two are dead?
2: Sorry.
0: Seems like that means easier to remember.
1: Learn one name.
0: We're down to one name to L. F and O is gone.
2: Anyway.
1: That's coming up. Plus, Kamuchi scored.
0: But so hold on. So he actually really texted you for your birthday?
2: Of course, we're friends.
0: Wow.
2: And he sent me a text and like.
0: But you had mad crush on him at one point back in the day.
2: Oh, he was my
0: celebrity crush. Does his wife know that?
2: She knows, I'm sure. Yeah,
0: she just thinks everybody had a crush on
2: her. She knows that so many people did.
0: Yeah, yeah.
2: But like...
0: But knowing that so many people did in the grand public scheme of things, and then knowing that the girl that's at your house, sitting across the table from your husband, had a mad crush and wanted to date him at one time is different.
2: Well, yeah.
0: I'm very sure she's very secure and you're both happily married and stuff like that.
2: Yeah. And plus, there's
0: interesting.
2: There's a difference between like genuinely... wanting like a celebrity crush, I think, is so different than that you guys wanted to date in high school. I don't know, you know what I mean? Like,
0: it's right, just, celebrity crushes are different when they're unattainable, but yours was attainable. You were in his bedroom
2: peeing.
1: Okay, what?
3: Whoa,
1: you peed in his bedroom?
3: Some freaky stuff.
1: That's memorable.
3: Dang.
0: Okay.
2: I was using the restroom in his bedroom. And he had to block the door because the door was broken.
0: Okay, I wasn't there. I know that I might have said earlier that I was there. I wasn't there.
2: He was there.
0: I was full on. No, I wasn't. I'm Shaggy. It wasn't me.
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0: Meow.
1: Congratulations to Spain. España beating France. It's like an old war from back in the day. Beating France. Spain is moving on in the World Cup. Congratulations. Yeah. They'll be playing either Argentina or England. That game is going to be today. And then we'll have our final match set for the World Cup.

0: I think I have cyclospora.
1: No.
2: Get out.
0: I woke up this morning and my stomach was making the craziest noises. And I thought, oh no. And then there was some pain and I thought, oh gosh.
2: What have you eaten recently?
0: I got a sandwich yesterday from a shop.
2: Wouldn't have done that.
0: That had lettuce.
1: Had some greens on there.
2: Dude, I made fish tacos last night, right? Yeah. And I made fish tacos. And usually I buy like shredded cabbage, shredded lettuce, something like that. No, I got a head of cabbage myself. Took off the outer leaves, washed it, and sliced and diced that myself.
0: Smart.
2: I wasn't messing around with prepackaged.
1: Yeah.
2: Because it's handling. Handling is where you get stuff, right? That's where other people's hands come into contact with your food. And that's where parasites, whatever, can get passed around. So by just buying it, one head of whatever, doing it myself, I cut down on the handling.
0: Smart.
2: Yeah, that's and the exposure to bacteria. Kind of like when you have a burger, you should cook those well because that meat inside has been exposed to bacteria and air. When you buy a muscle, a steak, you can keep it a bit more rare because that inside has been exposed to bacteria or air.
1: I know what you mean, though, because on my way in this morning, I like felt some weird things in my stomach.
0: Yeah.
2: Guys, if you poop your pants in here,
0: I know.
2: I will be peeved at both of you.
0: You guys,
2: no, that is the thing.
0: That
2: the
0: problem is.
2: There is no other thing. If you poop your pants on that chair,
0: but
2: I will. Yeah, I know where it comes from.
0: No.
2: I just don't want it.
0: As my friends, though, you can never bring it up again.
2: You're
0: if
2: on
0: I
2: the
0: do.
2: Radio. If you poop your pants,
0: you better
2: like,
0: knock
2: on
0: one
2: the
0: air with it.
1: Actually, as you, as our friend, you should know there's no way we're not talking about
0: no,
1: that
0: you
1: if
0: can't.
1: It happens. There's just no
0: me.
1: Way.
2: Jill, if you have whatever this thing is that's going around, you're going
0: to
2: poop your pants in the studio.
1: I got so scared about this, too, that I literally went on the CDC website this morning and started like looking up facts.
2: What the hell is wrong with you guys?
1: To know what to look for so you don't have to freak
2: okay.
1: out.
2: Okay, here's what you look for. You poop your pants.
1: No, that's not true.
2: Really? What are they saying?
1: Yes, because they're saying it could be a regular foodborne illness. So, like, it's hard to tell whether or not it's just, like, regular food poisoning or whether it's the cyclospora.
2: Okay, no, I'm not saying that. You're still pooping your pants.
1: Yeah, but you can poop your pants and it may not be cyclospora.
0: Oh, so
2: do you commonly poop your pants?
1: Sometimes it's pretty close, dude. Depends what I eat.
2: Guys.
1: I can't have spicy things during the week.
2: Then don't.
0: We have stomach issues.
1: Yeah, on this side of the council here.
0: I woke up my husband to tell him this morning and he's like, Jill, if you ate it yesterday, it's going to come in a couple days. It's not overnight like
1: right.
0: that.
1: They're saying that's one of the things. It can take up to 2 weeks to find the symptom. And that's why it's so hard.
2: Yeah, up to 2 weeks thing. Come on.
1: They say 2 days to 2 weeks. Weeks, but
2: two
1: it's typically
2: weeks,
1: about no. 1 week, and that's why they're having
2: it's
1: a problem
2: been.
1: Figuring out where it's coming from because
2: one
1: it takes so long.
2: My pants.
0: Gosh.
2: Well, more in Jill's cyclospora coming up. Hang on for that.
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0: So we're talking about Jill and her concerns of contracting cyclospora, which is that horrible parasitic thing going around where you have explosive stuff. Jill's convinced she has it.
1: If it happens, you have to stay my friends and not say
2: it could happen to any one of us.
3: We're going to be your friend, but if you do it in the studio, I'm going to be peeved, especially this early warning system that you feel like you have it.
4: I'll say this too, Joe.
3: What is that? Are you a pig?
4: Is that a symptom?
1: Oh, man.
3: Wilbur, please.
4: So your typical stomach bug is going to last 1 to 3 days.
3: Okay.
4: So they say if it lasts longer, then you should go into the doctor and then they can check you for the cyclospora.
1: Oh, gosh.
3: And you have to get a sample, probably. Mm-hmm. So just sit on a bike.
4: I don't know how to do it. That's scary. Yeah.
3: Well, it's projectiles.
1: I've
3: so somebody
1: had to do
3: grabs
1: that before.
3: It.
4: Oh, God.
3: You've had to do what before?
1: Get the sample.
3: Yeah.
1: Okay. Really? A couple times.
3: Okay. It's probably not that hard. You put something over your bowl, I assume.
4: It's very soft.
1: I put a paper plate inside.
2: We don't need to hear any more
3: details.
2: That's
4: too much.
2: Done.
3: How do you put a paper plate inside your toilet?
2: Stop.
3: Did you put it in the backyard and just go squat on it?
1: I know.
3: That's what you did, didn't you?
1: No, absolutely not. I am a lady.
3: I'm a lady. What part of this conversation says I'm a lady? It opened with guys. I'm going to poop my pants. I'm just so glad kids are in school. They don't need this, you know?
1: What
4: this is what the kids are talking
3: this
4: about.
3: This is what the kids want to hear, this kind of conversation.
4: I don't know if they want to hear, but this is what
3: they're
4: talking
3: about. Is this what John Peake wants to hear?
4: No, definitely not.
3: Definitely not.
1: It's current.
3: It's current.
1: You know, it's talking about it.
3: We're live, local, we're in the now, because we're not talking about something else.
1: Luckily, so far, it's just been weird noises. That's it.
4: Good.
3: Have people said that's symptomatic, the weird noises?
4: No, the hallmark symptom is the one that we all know.
1: Okay.
3: Just bam.
4: Explosive.
3: Just it hits you hard and fast. But also, do you feel anything for the top end? Because this is...
4: Yes.
1: I refuse. Yeah. I refuse the top end.
2: I don't know if you can.
1: No, I can talk myself out of it.
4: I don't think, not when it comes to this stuff.
2: She can.
3: She does have a thing. She does a song. I'm not going to throw up. I'm not
1: going to
3: throw up.
1: I'm going to be okay.
3: Yeah.

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0: The 2026 Daytime Emmy nominations were announced in The Kelly Clarkson Show and The View were both nominated in both Daytime Talk categories, Best Daytime Talk Series and Best Daytime Talk Series Host. Kelly Clarkson has been a double nominee in these categories for all 7 seasons of her show, which is ending after this season. And she's won 4 times in each category. And the ceremony is going to be October 30th. And tributes are pouring in for Sam Neill, who passed Monday at the age of 78. Now, a former co-star told the New Zealand Herald that he'd been battling pneumonia in recent weeks after previously overcoming stage 3 non-Hodgkin lymphoma. But now all of these tributes are pouring in from former co-stars like Jeff Goldblum, who said The Next Great Adventure Begins, Love Always and Forever. Steven Spielberg said, I adored making all the Jurassic movies with him. We will always have our Jurassic family and Sam will never be forgotten by us or his many millions of fans around the world. And Nicole Kidman said, we met when I was just 18 and he took me under his wing and we stayed friends for life. He was charming, kind, funny, and intelligent.
1: Just 78 too. So 78, young. 78 yes. Is young nowadays, mm-hmm. You know? God.
0: I'm Jill with Entertainment Headlines.

0: Coming up later on this hour, what would younger you never believe about your life now? Huh. Younger you never believe about your life right now. 31043.
1: Jill in high school, senior year, definitely college, would never believe that I am now friends, legit friends with Ryan Cabrera. I loved him. He was my ultimate celebrity crush, and I would never have believed you back then.
0: How many times have you been mentioned on the show already today?
1: Just the one time when we were talking about this topic.
0: Okay.
1: That was it.
0: I feel like we mentioned him a lot. Well, I don't know why.
1: I don't know. We haven't mentioned him in a while.
0: Really?
1: Mm-hmm.
0: I don't know. I'm just having like a deja vu thing. Sorry. It is the battle of the sexes. Reps in the men. His name is Kevin. Works as an engineer and enjoys playing basketball with the fam. What's up, Kevin?
2: Hey, good morning, everybody.
0: Hey, man.
1: Representing the ladies, her name is Lorena. She's a nurse and enjoys going on hikes with her sons and husband. Let's hear it for Lorena.
0: What's up, Lorena?
3: What's up, crew?
1: Hi.
0: Here's how it works, Lorena. I'm going to ask you a few questions. Kevin and Jill's going to ask you the questions. Best out of three wins. If we're still tied, the end of regulation, we go to a not-so-tough tiebreaker question. Let's start with the ladies. Your question. What is the tallest mammal in the world? Tallest mammal.
3: Giraffe.
0: A giraffe. Yeah. Do you know giraffes are actually really good at basic math?
4: Really?
0: Yeah, it's fascinating.
1: Oh. Kevin. What is the fastest animal on land?
2: Would it be a cheetah?
1: Yes, that's right. Did you know cheetahs are very good at statistics?
0: That's not true.
1: Basically.
4: No, it is. I read about that.
0: No, it's not. No, it's not true. My
1: it's
0: thing
1: the
0: was true.
1: Thing true.
0: Yes, it is.
4: Sure, man.
0: While I do this question, you can look it up. Are giraffes good at basic math?
1: Okay.
0: What sport is known as America's pastime, Lorena?
3: Football.
0: No, it's actually baseball. Baseball.
1: Yes, giraffes have a surprisingly good grasp of basic math. I stand corrected. I thought you were making it up. Kevin?
3: All right.
1: The Rockford Peaches and the Racine Belles are teams from what 1992 movie?
2: Oh, League of Their Own.
1: Yes, that's right.
0: All right, current score is 2-1. What is the title of the new Spider-Man movie releasing at the end of the month?
3: Spider-Man movie.
0: Brand new day. Brand new day.
3: My kids are going to kill me for that one.
0: Oh, I don't think they will. But guys, win. You got it, brother. Nice job.
5: All right, let's go.
0: Battle of a Sexist Championship certificate posted on social. Use the hashtag Valentine in the morning. Share it Friday, okay?
5: All right, thank you so much.
0: Lorena, as you exit the stage, this moment is entirely yours. You take it away.
3: Mel, Jill, John, I love your show. You have me cracking up every morning.
1: Aw, thank you, Lorena.
0: Aw, thanks, Lorena. How's your tummy doing? Is it good? Everything good down below?
3: My tummy?
0: Yeah. Jill's very scared.
3: About the parasite?
0: Yeah, the parasite. Jill thinks she has it.
1: I'm terrified. Power of suggestion is not good with me because now I feel like I have it.
3: Practically not eating because of it. Avoiding everything.
1: Yeah.
0: Just avoid eating. Okay. Yeah. Well, she does say that if she has a moment in the studio, we're not allowed to tell you guys that she had that moment.
1: Yeah, you guys have to be real friends and just not say anything about it.
0: And just don't mention why you left.
1: Nope.
0: Don't mention why
3: we... But you will.
1: Yeah, they will.
0: I mean, this lady speaks the truth. Give her a ding on that one. All right, Lorena.
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0: right now, what would younger you never believe about your current life? 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
1: Greg said that I ended up becoming a firefighter after being terrified of fire as a kid. Colleen said that I became fluent in Spanish at 24 years old, completely changed my life. And then Suze said, younger me would never believe that I'm a neat freak and incredibly organized to a fault sometimes. I was an incredible slob and all over the place as a kid.
0: All right, text in 31043. Whoa.

0: these beautiful things that I've got.
1: Lily, what would younger you never believe about your current life?
2: That I have kids now, and I actually like them and enjoy having them around.
1: So younger you didn't want kids?
2: Not at all. I didn't like them. I saw kids around me, and I was like, not having them ever.
1: Yeah, buzzkill. What age was that where you said, I don't want kids, where you looked around and said that?
2: Since I was a teenager till maybe 25.
1: 25, okay, like, yeah. No, I get it. You got your life in front of you, and you think the kids are like gonna like slow you down or something.
2: Yeah, but now that I have them, they're my world, they're my everything, and wouldn't change it.
1: Of course. They brainwash you. They do. Those little hugs. And,
3: I love you, Mommy. Aww. I love you, Daddy.
2: Yes.
1: It's a form of brainwashing.
2: Yes.
1: All right. Thanks for calling, Lily.
2: Thank you. Question. Can I get in the Christmas card?
1: The Valentine in the Morning Family Christmas card list.
2: Yes.
1: Absolutely. Hang tight. We'll get you on it.
2: Okay. Thank you so much.
1: Thank you, love. Paige in Grand Forks, North Dakota. What's up?
4: Good morning.
1: Good morning. Well, what would younger you be so excited to see? Couldn't believe it.
4: She would be shocked that I have kids. I have two girls.
1: Yeah.
4: And I love it. And I'm a stay-at-home mom. I even ditched my career for them.
1: Same thing with the lady before you. That younger you would be shocked to know that you have kids. Isn't that wild?
4: Yeah, shocked. Yeah. I love it so much. And I wish I would have had them sooner.
1: Yeah, I wish I had kids sooner too. I wish we had more, but it was just life or IVF, right. So that's how it was for me. But I guess with women it's different because you're thinking about that because obviously you can have kids. Mm-hmm. You have kids.
4: Yeah.
1: I don't think I thought about it that much in my 20s. I don't think I even thought about kids, you know?
5: Yeah, it was like ever since I was young, I thought, I'm going to be a mom. That's it.
1: Yeah. Mm. Really?
5: Going to get married, going to have a mom. In my mind, it was in my 20s.
1: Yeah.
5: Which was not right, but... Yeah, it's just something that we always think about, I thought, you know.
1: It just wasn't top of mind for me, mm-hmm. you know. Because I was also thinking, I have to get a girl to want to do something with me.
5: Oh.
1: And you have to do that before you even get to the kid part. So yes. I was concerned about that.
6: Same. It's shocking that that happened.
1: What? Shocking that what happened?
6: That a woman wanted to be with you.
5: Oh, that you were talking about yourself. Oh, wow.
1: Oh, my God. What?
6: I was talking about myself.
1: No.
6: I was.
1: And now you feel bad you made fun of me so hard? Wow, Paige. Grand Forks.
4: Yeah.
1: That's something else. All right. Well, thank you so much for calling and spending time with us. You're a very sweet woman.
4: Well, thank you. I love you guys so much. I hope you have a good day.
1: You too. Take care. Hi to your family.
4: Thanks. Okay.
1: What did I do to you? Oh my God.
6: Just kidding.
1: But it seemed very like real. Like that was that pent up frustration where something just kind of comes out and you go, there's something else beneath that.
5: It caught
1: Don't
5: me
1: you
5: off
1: think?
5: Guard.
1: Yeah. Oh my John, God. What do you think?
6: I mean, yeah.
7: You guys are so dramatic.
1: We are not. Same. Can't believe a girl got with you. What in God's name did I ever do to you?
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0: Roma, Roma, ma, gaga, ooh la la, wild job at romance.
1: Hi, Christina. Good morning. How are you today?
2: Good morning. I'm good. How are you guys?
1: We're doing okay. Yeah.
3: Yeah.
1: We're doing fine.
3: We're mending fences.
1: It's a little drama in the studio, a bit of a straight of Hormuz, but, you know, we're trying to get through it, so to speak. Sure you've been listening.

0: listening to the show today.
1: Thank
0: you.
1: Yes. Yeah.
0: Thank you. Any comments to anybody you'd like to say before we get your comment?
1: No, I just love you guys. I listen to you guys every morning while I work. I put you on the app on my phone. You're the preset number one on my radio everywhere.
0: Love that. Thank you. Yeah, if you haven't made us the number one preset, please do that. This is honestly, it's a cry for help because our boss is so like, he's so like adamant about it, Christina. He's so like in our face. He'll like walk up to Kimuchi in the hallway and be like, do you tell people to make it a number one preset today? He's like, oh, just pops out from behind like walls and doors going preset number one, preset number one. And it's so oppressive, but it helps us so much with our inner relationships. You know, with our boss and the inner workings of iHeart and stuff.
2: We want to be his favorite.
0: Yeah, true so that. We just don't want to get fired. So thanks for making us the preset number one on the iHeart Radio app while you're listening to us. Now, younger Absolutely. You would be so excited or couldn't believe something about your life now. What is it?
1: That I am getting ready to marry my best friend from ninth grade.
0: No, oh, stop it. From ninth grade. You guys have known each other since ninth grade. Wow.
1: Yeah.
3: When did you start to get together romantically?
1: November of 2016, and we graduated in 2002.
3: Wow.
0: Wow, so it took a minute. Okay, it took a minute. Were there any inclinations, I'm sorry, back then in school, anything that you can look back at and go, oh, there were the signs, I just didn't really see them?
1: No, because he was really shy, but I mean, for me, no, but everyone was like, duh, we knew he was into you mm-hmm. all through high school. And I'm like, mm-hmm. no one wanted to give me a clue, mm-hmm. you know, but yeah. So, yep.
2: Did you stay best friends all that time up until 2016?
1: No, we actually lost touch after high school and I got married. And when I was getting divorced, I put on Facebook like, hey, anyone have a truck? I need help moving out. And he responded, he showed up, he helped me move out. And then 2 years after that, we actually started dating and now it's been almost 10 years and we're getting married.
0: What's his first name?
1: Robert.
0: Robert, can I tell you the day you put, does anybody have a truck? Is the day that Robert purchased a truck.
3: You got to get that to coming back, bro.
0: That's what happened. Honest to gosh. He saw his shot. And he was not thrown away. I got a truck.
2: Yeah.
0: Brand new. Aww. Got a big old bed. Let's go. You should ask him that because I guarantee you that probably did happen.
1: I am. I'm going to have to ask him when he gets home from work today.
0: Yeah, ask him that's the day he purchased that truck. All right, Christina, thanks for sharing that. We appreciate you.
2: I have the biggest smile on my face. That's so amazing. I love it.
0: Yeah, it was a funny line.
1: Thank you.
0: Oh, her story.
2: Her story. Christina's story. I'm sorry.
0: Gotcha. All right. Christina, have a great day. Hi to Robert for us.
1: All right. Thank you so much. You guys too.
0: Thanks.
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been begging for this Ted Lasso treat to come back ever since the show's third season. And now it's coming back to Jenny's Ice Cream, Biscuits with the Boss Ice Cream. It's a limited edition flavor inspired by the little shortbread cookies that Ted would make for his boss, Rebecca, every morning on the show. And the ice cream has real shortbread cookies in it in salted butter sweet cream. It's going to be available in shops nationwide beginning July 21st, just in time for the return of Ted Lasso, which is on August 5th. And Paramount Pictures has secured the rights to reboot A Nightmare on Elm Street. And they are partnering with the estate of director Wes Craven. And the deal includes his widow and son producing the film. It's going to be set within the original world of the 1984 film. And in a statement, they said they look forward to bringing the franchise to a new and completely engaged generation of fans. I'm Jill with your entertainment.

0: Coming up later on this hour in Kamuchi's Court today, at what point do you snitch on a friend for committing a crime?
1: Yeah, Tamara saw her friend do something repeatedly, and she stepped in.
0: Ooh. She snitched?
1: She snitched.
0: She snitched.
1: She got her in some real trouble, and I'm
0: curious. Snitches
1: you
0: get...
1: saw a friend
2: stitches.
0: Stitches.
1: You won't catch me snitching on something like this, but it is illegal. So I'm curious what point you would snitch on a friend.
0: Oh, she's snitching already. Look at her.
3: I know. I'm already made up my mind.
0: Yeah, she's a total snitch. Mm-hmm. She's a rule follower.
1: Would you snitch on someone like for speeding? If you could.
3: No. Speeding.
1: So there's a line.
3: No. But my friend?
1: Yeah.
3: I wouldn't snitch. I would tell them you need to slow down. But I wouldn't snitch.
1: I want to find Jill's line.
0: What if you knew somebody was cheating at work with something? Would you snitch?
3: Yes.
0: You would. What if you knew that somebody was having an affair? Would you secretly send an email to their spouse?
1: Yeah, that's a good one.
0: Would you snitch on that one? Or would you say
3: so
0: not involved in it? So it's like two friends. You got two friends.
3: Okay, both are my friends.
0: Both are your acquaintances, friends, whatever. And one's stepping out on the other. And you know it. You catch them or something. You see them at a restaurant, whatever. Would you tell the other person?
3: I would go to the person that is stepping out.
0: Right.
3: And I would say, you need to tell.
0: And when they go, no, I'm not
3: going to
0: do it.
3: Then I'm going to.
0: Wow.
1: Mm-hmm. Wow.
0: Wow.
3: Yeah.
0: Oof.
3: I would want that.
0: Yeah.
3: I'd want the same thing for myself.
0: Well, I was at Burger King yesterday.
3: Okay.
0: And I saw Jeff eating onion rings.
3: Oh, my gosh. He's cheating on me with gluten.
0: That's pretty funny. I don't know where you were going with that. Good job. I had no out in that one. It is a battle of the sexes. Representing the men, his name is Lynn, works as a risk manager and enjoys spending time with his daughter. What is up, Lynn?
4: Good morning, morning. How's everyone doing?
0: Doing all right, buddy.
3: Representing the ladies, her name is Patty. She works as an office manager and enjoys watching Disney movies with her daughter. Let's hear it for Patty.
0: What's up, Patty?
5: Hey, good morning.
0: Hi, Patty. I'm going to ask you a few questions. Lynn, Jill's going to ask you the questions. Best out of three wins. Still tied. The end of regulation. We go to a not-so-tough tiebreaker question. Let us start with the ladies. Which bird is the national symbol of the United States?
5: Eagle.
0: Eagles come in different shapes and sizes.
6: Oh. Say more.
0: Say more about the North American... bald.
7: Easy.
0: Eagle. We'll give it to her. But, you know, oddly enough, it almost wasn't the bald eagle. You guys know that, right?
3: No.
1: Can't wait.
3: What was it going to be?
0: Ben Franklin wanted it. I am not lying. Ben Franklin wanted it to be the turkey.
6: Really?
0: Yeah, the turkey.
6: Huh.
0: Thought there was no better bird to represent this country than the turkey.
3: Lynn?
6: You're not going to Google it?
3: No, I have out of my Googles for the day, right. You guys told me. Lynn, what is American Eagle?
7: Clothing brand.
3: Yeah, that's right.
0: Current score is 1-1. What is the name of the Christopher Nolan movie in theaters this upcoming weekend?
5: Odyssey.
0: Yeah, it's long. If you see it Friday night, it ends on Sunday.
3: Lynn, what married couple both star in the Odyssey?
7: Spider-Man and Zendaya.
3: Oh, what's his name?
7: It starts with a T.
3: You got this.
7: Spider-Man and Zendaya.
3: Zendaya.
7: No, it's not Toby.
3: That's Tom. Tom Holland.
7: Tom Holland.
0: She got Toby Maguire. What a scandal that would be.
6: Yeah. Oh, the nerd
0: the original Spider-Man. Oh, my God. Current score is 2-1, ladies. I feel tough because we kind of gave you the eagle thing, but all right, it's 2-1. Which Disney princess has a pet tiger?
5: Oh, God, that's the one from Aladdin. Her name is,
0: Jasmine.
5: Yes.
0: Jasmine.
3: All right, Lynn, which Disney princess is friends with a raccoon named Miko?
7: Pocahontas.
3: Yes.
0: All right. Nice job, guys. Tied up. That means we get to announce a tough tiebreaker question. Holler out your name if you know the answer. Your name will be your buzzer. Wait until Brian Burton finishes asking the question before you buzz in.
8: What's something you are tired of hearing about?
5: Patty.
7: Lynn.
3: Patty.
5: The Kardashians.
0: Do people talk a lot about them anymore?
3: Yeah, they still do.
0: They do?
3: Mm-hmm.
0: I haven't said that name in a while. Kardashian.
3: Yeah.
0: Yeah, do you talk about them?
3: I haven't in a while.
0: Really?
3: Mm-hmm.
0: A lot of friends talking about the Kardashians, though, huh, Patty?
5: Yep.
3: Ladies win. Patty, you won a Battle of the Sexes championship certificate. Post it on social. Use the hashtag Valentine the Morning and share it with pride.
5: Thank you, guys. And as always, live your life in a positive way and good things come your way. Thank you. Have a good day.
0: All right. Thanks, Patty.
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0: right, Camuchi's Court. Here we go. Reach out, 31043 if you've got a comment.
1: All right, let's hear from Tamara today. She says, hey guys, my friend Carrie has been shoplifting for years. Not because she needs to. Her family's got money. She's got her own job. She can absolutely afford anything that she's taking. She just does it for whatever reason. Every time we go shopping together, she'll slip something small into her bag. Candy, accessories, maybe some makeup, random stuff. I've told her over and over that she's eventually going to get caught, but she always laughs it off and says that stores expect some theft anyway.
2: Huh.
1: So last weekend, we were at Target together, and I watched her do it again. At this point, I was just over it. So while she was in another aisle, I quickly went over and told an employee what I had seen. A few minutes later, store security stopped her as she was leaving, and she ended up getting banned from the store, and the police came. As far as I know, there weren't any criminal charges, but it was a huge deal, and now she's furious. She says I betrayed her, humiliated her, handled it in the worst way possible. But I've warned her repeatedly. She kept doing it. Sooner or later, she was going to get caught anyway. Am I the jerk for telling a store employee that my friend was shoplifting and got caught and getting her caught?
0: I wouldn't have done it. I would have just said, this is not the friend I want to hang out with or something like that, the company you keep type thing. But how did she know that she was the one that narked on her?
1: I mean, I'm sure she told her. She seems to have no issue knowing that with anyone knowing that she's the snitch here.
0: Oh, God. I would have done it on the DL. You know, if I was snitching, I wouldn't take credit to her taking ownership. I wouldn't take ownership. I'd be like, oh, my God, somebody snitched on you. Oh, my God. Mm-hmm. There's cameras everywhere nowadays.
1: So you would snitch on her, though. You just keep it low-key.
0: How much shoplifting has she done?
1: She said she's been doing it over the years, but it's usually candy, small things, makeup, right. Whatever.
0: Yeah, I would just figure karma's going to get her. She's going to get caught. You know, I wouldn't have snitched. I'm like, yeah, it's whatever. But I'm not going to be tight friends with somebody who keeps shoplifting. I'm like, right. You know, mm-hmm. You're gonna, what are you doing? Come on.
2: See, now I love watching the videos on TikTok of people at Target who get caught and then they go into the back little room and then the police come.
0: Yeah.
2: I love it.
3: Because they got caught. Was your friend. I love it. Your best friend.
2: It was my friend.
0: Yeah.
2: Would
0: you snitch on Jen Tev?
2: Since she's done it for years.
1: Yeah.
0: Jen Tev's been shoplifting for years.
2: My best friend was shoplifting for years. I would secretly go to an employee.
1: A secret snitch?
2: And just
1: secret
2: say, snitch, yeah. Wow.
0: It's like a secret shopper, just different.
2: I would feel horrible once the cops arrived. And the guilt I would have would be insane. Like, uh-huh. I would hate that. I'd hate the guilt. And then I would stop shopping with her after that.
0: Right. Right.
1: See, that's crazy because to me, I would just stop shopping with her. Like, I would never
0: snitch.
1: You
0: wouldn't snitch?
1: No chance.
0: No chance.
1: Like, do I think it's wrong? For sure. I would not stop shop with you. Like, I'm going to draw that line for sure.
0: There's a line for you on the snitch, though, too, right? There's a point where you would snitch on somebody?
1: Yeah. I mean, if you commit, like, you know, physical harm to somebody,
0: of course.
1: Yeah.
2: Right. Yeah.
1: But, like, that line is pretty far down the road.
0: Really? Going to help bury your body?
1: I mean, pretty close, you know? Okay. Like, if it's my best friend, yeah.
0: Sure. Brett, what about you?
4: I have been in this exact scenario.
2: No way.
1: Really?
4: My best friend in the world. I watched him shove a Blu-ray of Pirates of the Caribbean in his pants. And I did not snitch. It was in the mid-2000s, and they were very popular.
0: Okay, say your name out loud on the count of three if you've ever shoplifted, okay? Ever shoplifted at all, say your name on the count of three. One, two, three.
4: Brian.
0: Valentine.
4: Was What'd it the pimple take? Cream?
2: Oh,
4: it was
2: yeah, the Clearasil.
0: Yeah. Wow. Clearasil tinted pimple cream at a store called Caldor's years ago. I had a very big pimple and I was too embarrassed to buy the pimple cream. And I pocketed some Clearasil tinted. Tinted.
1: Oh, wow.
0: Benzoyl peroxide, 10%. It was cranked up stuff back then. Pimple cream. What'd you steal?
2: Brian?
4: It was a Butterfinger from Sheetz. I split it with Nick Zimnichet in the mid-90s.
0: There's also an allegation that I used to ring up my russet potatoes as normal, not organic.
1: Oh, wow.
0: That was an allegation that was unfounded.
2: Whoa.
0: Let's all check out. I'm doing their work for them. Come on.
2: No.
0: Let's hire checkers.
2: I'm snitching.
0: You can't prove it.
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17: I'm quite confident that they're up.

0: John Kamuchi's court, little reset, please.
1: Yeah, so Tamara has noticed that her friend Carrie shoplifts. She does it all the time, little things. So last time they were at Target, Tamara reported her, got the cops involved. Is she a jerk for that?
0: Nalda, good morning.
2: Good morning.
0: Is she a jerk for reporting her friend for shoplifting? Yes or no?
2: Yeah, I think so. I don't snitch.
0: Mm-hmm. Yeah, you're...

0: The stitches get stitches.
1: But yeah, you know what? I don't like it. I don't like people sniffing. I even taught my kids that they don't snitch. It's like they used to do that when they were little kids. And it's like, you know what? If you're gonna snitch, get outside. I don't like snitches. Get out of here.
0: Yeah, but isn't there a time when snitching is right though? If somebody's doing something that could be hurting somebody else or causing problems, listen, I'm not a snitch either, but I think there are, just saying snitch to get stitches, we all joke about that. I think there's a time when coming forward is appropriate. You know what I mean?
1: Now, Jill made an important point.
0: Okay.
1: I would approach the person first. If that was a friend of mine, I mean, I have friends that do some silly things, and yeah, I got bail money ready for him just in case.
0: Oh my God.
2: I love you.
3: You're a good friend.
0: Yeah.
1: But Jill said, you know what, I'd let her know first. Like, you know what, you keep doing this. And then I would say, I'll go on ahead and take care of the situation. But you know what, if you keep doing that, I'm going to let the store know.
0: I
1: would at least let her know ahead of time.
0: You gave her a heads up. Right.
3: Mm-hmm. Yeah.
0: Which probably end the friendship anyway at that point. But also, it's the company you keep is important in life, I think.
3: Right.
0: You know?
3: We're getting a lot of texts like that saying you were right, Val. You wouldn't stay friends with her.
0: I love making her laugh now that I did it. But yes, go on with the people saying that's right.
3: I agree with Valentine. Yes. I would not stay friends with someone who does that. That's fine. No loss there.
0: All right.
1: Yeah.
0: Good stuff.
1: Nalda, I love you guys. You guys keep me awake in the morning.
3: Thank you.
0: Thanks, Nalda.
1: Have a great day, people. I love you all.
0: Love you too. Thanks very much.
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2: Hey, I worked hard on those.
0: Well, the show's over. If I make this shot in the trash can, if I make this, each and every one of us, you listening, us here on the other side of the microphones, we're all going to have an absolutely amazing hump day, an amazing Wednesday. Good things are coming our way. If I make this shot from probably about 15 feet away. Are you ready?
1: I'm ready.
0: Here it is, crumpled up, going for it. Here's the shot.
1: Oh, shoot.
0: I made it!
2: Right. Yeah, he made it!
0: You guys are going to have a great day.
2: Yay!
0: Let me know how good it was on the text line later on when good stuff happens to you. Text us 31043. We'll see you guys tomorrow morning.

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Magic 98.9 playing Alaska's Best Variety. And we're a little after 9 a.m. Good morning. Hope you're having a great start to your Wednesday. I'm Heather. And check in. What are you up to today? Are you enjoying the summer fun? Are you working?

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And we want to help keep that gas tank full for all your summer fun. Another $1,000 up for grabs next hour. All you're doing is listening out for the keyword and then entering it on our website. 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

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I just went down the rabbit hole, and it takes a lot to become one. We're going to talk about it coming up next.

0: Wake Up with the Stew on the Magic Morning Show on Magic 98.9. Heather here. So being a World Cup referee is serious business, and I dare say one of the most stressful jobs out there. You have a whole stadium of people, and half of them are always going to be mad at you. Their certification and vetting can take up to 30 years. They have to train mentally and physically. They have to study for the World Cup at Team One headquarters, and their uniform color is not random. It's actually monitored by FIFA, and then they have to be able to run 6 to 8 miles per game. I mean, these guys are athletes as well.
1: This is going to be an extremely busy month. 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

Magic 98.9. We know Taylor Swift has always been a cat mom. She's got three of them, but it looks like she has opened up her heart to a giant fluffy puppy. He's adorable. We saw photos of him and the couple at the wedding, right? And people were speculating, is this their new dog? And it looks like it is. Congrats.

Alaska's best variety, Magic 98.9. Coming up, we're going to get to some Mariah Carey, The Weeknd, and Foreigner, helping you get through this Wednesday workday. Thank you so much for letting us be a part of it. Never

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1: And we are celebrating a few sweet things today. I'm looking at the National Days calendar, National Gummy Worm Day. We've got Tapioca Pudding Day. And if you want something sweet but gives you a little bit of protein as well, it is National Orange Chicken Day. That sounds delicious.

0: 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We have another one coming up at 12 o'clock.
1: I'm going under in this time of fear. 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This all or nothing really got away. You're driving me crazy.

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1: Hi, it's Heather. Thanks for making us a part of your day. 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So researchers tracked about 160,000 women for several decades. The most optimistic ones lived 5.5% longer than the biggest pessimists. So there you go. Make it your goal today to be as optimistic as possible.
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Magic 98.9. And while I personally think Taylor should take some time off, enjoy being a newlywed, people are already speculating what's next for her career-wise. And could she be doing the first ever billion-dollar residency at Madison Square Garden or the Sphere in Las Vegas? So that's the latest rumor. We'll have to wait and see. 'Cause baby,

It's between 81 and 85 degrees. Walks should be under 20 minutes. You're going to want to walk early in the morning. Stick to shaded or grassy areas. Make sure you bring water and do the 7-second pavement test. 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If it's too hot for you, after 7 seconds, it's definitely too hot for their little paws. And the fact is, dogs just like it cooler. They're not into tanning or hanging out at the pool like we do.

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Alaska's best variety, Magic 98.9. I'm Heather. I just heard this fantastic quote. It says, your social media feed, all the content you're being shown, isn't to inform you, it's to sell you on something. And I agree. Mine is trying to sell me on holiday decor. Fall, Christmas, crafting. I think it's time to get started.

0: 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Yeah, so there you go. I think that is a really good motivator for me. What about you?
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1: And Katie checking in with us by tapping that talkback mic on our free iHeartRadio app said she was just in the nail salon listening to us, trying so hard not to wiggle around in her seat and dance to the music because, you know, she was trying to get her nails done. I agree. It is very hard. It is very hard. So where are you listening to us at today? Again, you can check in, tap that talkback mic on our free iHeartRadio app.

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1: Hey, buddy, I'm glad you're along this afternoon. We appreciate you making us a part of your day. It's Rick O'Brien at Green Day.

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I believe this is going to be your song at the end of the workday today because you'll have a bunch of extra money. Are you trying today? Let's talk next.

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1: You know what came out today? America's fittest cities list. And the top two cities are not in the mountains. They're not on the West Coast. I think this will surprise you like it did me. Let's talk in 8 minutes.

0: Magic 98.9. I have the TV on in the studio again today. The second semifinal match in the World Cup is happening. Messi and Argentina against England today. And then the final is going to be this weekend. These are big matches. If you can't have the TV on, definitely have them along on the iHeart app. Remember, every single match has the live play-by-play on the app.
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